0: Hello, and thank you so much for joining us here on the Cedric Bailey Radio Show. Ladies and gentlemen, I hadn't seen this young lady in a long time. Who am I talking about? Angel Taylor, how you doing?
1: I'm doing great. How are you? Thank you for having me today.
0: Well, I'm glad to have you as a guest on the show. I've been a fan of yours for a long time, watch you develop, you and your friends. And I remember when you said, I think it was back in 2023 or something like that, I'm going to go on my own and do this thing. Or it might have been longer than that, because it's been a while since you recorded an album. And yeah. I was told you got this song. I checked out. It's called Show Me Your Wonders. And I mean, first of all, how does it feel to be out on your own?
1: It feels amazing. It's a really cool experience. It's been a great journey. And, you know, I'm so thankful that I was able to start my career with the group, because I learned so much and kind of got to come up in a protected type of way. You know, being in a group, you have a lot of support, you have friendship, you have sisters. And so that I wouldn't change it for the world, but I'm grateful that I am in this space now. And, you know, God took the time to prepare me for this. And I feel like that's just amazing.
0: Well, you're right about that, Angel, because it was back in 2022 when you did the single Speak, and it became a number one hit. How did that work for you?
1: People loved it. It was really great. I thought that song should be the first one out the gate, because I felt it was familiar and it felt kind of like an evolution of what Trinity would sound like. And people, it really resonated. It was a really fun song, of course, written, you know, originally by Donnie McClurkin, and he gave his blessing on it, you know, when we recorded. So it was just a really great time.
0: Well, that is awesome. Now, you have someone special by the name of Chris, who's worked with you now. Tell us about that relationship, how it's going.
1: Yeah, that is the love of my life. And he's also management, and he's also my music, you know, I guess, partner. He has written and produced most of my album, and he wrote and produced this most recent single. And I just, you know, respect him so much as in that role. And I think this song is just beautiful.
0: Well, the song is entitled Show Me Your Wonders, and you released it here in August. It's a heartfelt song. It's a prayer of asking God to show his power, his guidance, his presence during the moments when we need him the most, especially after dealing with COVID. What am I on the point? I need to make sure I'm telling this story right, Angel.
1: You really are. You're so on point. When I heard the song, I felt like this is what people need right now, because, you know, I know personally some people who have been going through so much and who have come through so much. And the song just resonates. So I said, you know what, this is a prayer for me and a prayer for all of us, that, you know, just asking God to really show up, aggressively show up in our lives and show his hand. And, you know, a lot of us do need to see some miraculous wonders happening. And then it's also a reminder to take the time to actually pay attention to what God is doing, because he's always moving and he is always working on our behalfs. But I think that life can get so loud sometimes that we forget to look up and even notice, you know, what he's doing. So, you know, it's also that reminder to be grateful and to be in expectation and to know that whatever it is that we're experiencing, he's got us.
0: Today's guest on the Cedric Bailey Radio Show is Angel Taylor. You know her from the group Trinity 5-7. She's now in Atlanta. She's got a new song. It's entitled Show Me Your Wonders. We're going to be sharing that with you today here on the Cedric Bailey Radio Show. Meanwhile, let's continue on with Pastor Joel Bogar and the Life Vision Church featuring Lena Bird Miles and Don't Be Afraid.

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5: Thank you for being with us on your Throwback Thursday on the Cedric Bailey Radio Show. We just heard from Yolanda Adams, Open My Heart, Pastor Joel Bogar in the Life Vision Church, Don't Be Afraid, featuring Lena Bird Miles. And we also heard from CeCe Winans and Shirley Caesar, Come Jesus Come. Today's guest on the Cedric Bailey Radio Show is Angel Taylor. I'm going to ask you a question. Where were you at when Katrina hit? And as a matter of fact, we just celebrated an anniversary, but what was your life and where were you during that time period?
6: Yeah, so I had just moved. I'm not sure how long I had been living in Philly at the time, maybe a year or two, something like that. My family was still in our family home, and we got 8 feet of water.
5: Wow.
6: In our home. And so they kind of, you know, had to get out of there and relocate, and we're in Shreveport for a while. But for a minute, we couldn't find them because you remember all the phones were off. People couldn't locate their folks. But at the time, I was living in Philly. But those are just, that was no, you know.
5: I know it was a heartfelt moment, and they see that on TV, and you say, oh, that's the lower way. Well, that's the West Bank, you know.
6: Yeah.
5: That's Carrollton, you know.
6: Yeah.
5: And Kennedale or Kenner, that's what I'm saying, because that's where they are.
6: And
5: those different areas. And then you come home and it seems like it's a different city now, because your career was birthed there with Trinity 5-7. And then you ladies are contemporary artists. And, you know, contemporary just didn't come that easy because you grew up listening to traditional gospel. I think when I was playing that music in the 90s, it was Trinity 5-7 and the group Virtue. Does that sound about right?
6: Yeah, but don't forget about God's Property.
5: Yes.
6: they were one of my favorites.
5: Yes.
6: So
5: it opened it up now that gospel music can reach a whole nother generation. Don't go nowhere. We got more with, of course, Angel Taylor coming up here on your Thursday on the Cedric Bailey Radio Show. We're also going to hear the sounds of Tamaya J, Never Shall Forget, and Tasha Cobbs Leonard, Do It Anyway.
7: It's time for a Power Minute.
8: This is Ed Gray. The Declaration of Independence says, "We hold these truths to be self-evident, that all men are created equal, that they are endowed by their Creator with certain unalienable rights, that among these are life, liberty, and the pursuit of happiness." In essence, God created all human beings to be equal. He gave us life, freedom to think, and the talents to be prosperous and happy. Because these are blessings from God, these rights should not be taken, surrendered, or compromised. Those who practice discrimination compromise the divine declaration and violate the integrity of who we are as Americans. Those who remain silent in witness of discrimination surrender to it. Your silence can be worse than violence. I'm Ed Gray, author of the book 40 Days to a Life of Gold. Elevate your thoughts

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1: This is Ed Gray. What's the most important part of learning? Questioning is the most important part of learning. Kids questioning may be annoying, but they are crucial to their learning. Starting at about 2 years of age, they begin barraging their parents with endless queries from, "Are we there yet?" to, "Mommy, why is the moon round?" Questions that often seem more like desperate ploys for parental attention than anything else. And to make things worse, cooperative parents are often treated with a relentless barrage of follow-up questions, many of which involve one word, "Why?" Is this process infuriating? Yes, but it is crucial to their development. Tomorrow, I'll tell you why. I'm Ed Gray. Elevate your thoughts and rise.
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3: Young boy, the Cedric Bailey Radio Show. It's a throwback Thursday, and I tell you what, we're having a great time. We just heard sounds of Tamia J, Never Shall Forget, and also Tasha Cobbs-Leonard and Do It Anyway. It's our guest today is Angel Taylor. She's joining us out of Atlanta, Georgia, and we're talking about her solo career, her days of being with Trinity 5-7. We'll come back. We got some more, and then we're going to share her new song with you on today. Stay with us. Jay Moss, operators on the way, and we'll hear from Brent Jones, praising the choir stand, and go get your blessing with Mary Mary, all on the way.
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0: I just wanted to take a moment and speak to somebody tonight who may not be in the will of God, and you're knowing it, you're sensing it, you're just believing in your heart. 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
1: 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Hey!

0: In the choir stand. Where is that? In the choir stand. Where it at?
1: In the choir stand. Where
0: it
1: at?
0: Hey!
1: In the choir stand.
0: Eddie, I want to go back to that. Gotta keep watching.
1: In the choir stand. Where it at?
0: Do that break. One, two, and ready. You do it.

0: It's in the choir set, baby. Yes, it is. Anybody still singing the choir? Where you at, choir members? God bless you. Oh, yeah. Praise in the choir stand.
1: Bringing people to Christ, one soul at a time.
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0: It's a Throwback Thursday, young boy, the Cedric Bailey Radio Show. We heard from Brent Jones, Praise in the Choir Stand, and Jay Moss, Operator. Let's wrap up our interview with Angel Taylor. Angel, let's talk about you and how you communicate with your fan base.
1: Sure. Yeah. You know what? Times are so different now. We didn't have a means of connecting with people except for the in-person experience, which was amazing, you know, during that time. But now somebody can just DM you and tell you how much this song has meant to them or got them through this experience. And I do love that part of it. Thankfully, I have not encountered any of the, you know, the negativity, and I know some craziness goes on online. Yeah. And so I've been blessed in that way, but it's quite different, but it has its upsides, I think.
0: I got you. And by the way, I just got to ask you this question, because your name is Angel. Was it your grandmother, your mother, who said, let's name this baby? They said, baby, let's name this baby Angel.
1: So if I'm telling the story correctly, it was my mom.
0: Okay.
1: And she had, I don't know if it was a Barbie doll, but she had a doll. The doll's sister was named Angel. She's a kid. Mm-hmm. And she said, I'm going to name my daughter Angel whenever I have one. Mm-hmm. And that's what she did.
0: And I know you reap the benefits of that, and it makes you feel really blessed.
1: It does. I mean, you know, to be thought of way back then.
0: Yeah.
1: You know, that's an amazing feeling. Yeah.
0: Yes, it is. Well, as we close, number one, we need to tell people how they can get the song, Show Me Your mm-hmm. Wonders, and how they can follow you online.
1: Sure. You can find my songs, Show Me Your Wonders, everywhere that music is sold, streamed, downloaded. And I am Love Angel Taylor across all of social media.
0: All right. And is it true that you're going to be working and doing something in October with Zacardi Cortez and Melvin Crispell III, God's Love? Is something like that going on?
1: Yeah, I have a song called Yes, I Can. And there are features on that song, and they sound amazing on it. So I can't wait for you to and everybody else to hear it.
0: Well, ladies and gentlemen, you heard it first right here on the Cedric Bailey Radio Show. We have been talking with the lovely Angel Taylor, and she's got a song. It's entitled Show Me Your Wonders. Is there a YouTube video on that too yet, or one that you can check?
1: There will be one really, really soon.
0: Okay, good. Because, you know, we want people... I'm going to do the best I can as an announcer to make sure I get the word out and support you. I want to say congratulations to you, and thank you so much. You get the closing comments at this time, Angel.
1: Oh, well, you know what? I want to say thank you as well. I want to thank the people who have supported me for this past, I think, 30 years and shown me love. I know that nobody has to buy your music streaming. Nobody has to come to your show. Nobody has to show you love. And so I just want those people, those supporters, those people who have loved my group and me as a solo artist to know that I appreciate you so much. Thank you.
0: No, thank you. Ladies and gentlemen, our guest today on the Cedric Bailey Radio Show is the lovely Angel Taylor. Thank you so much.
1: Thank you.
2: 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That's right. 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

You're on board the Cedric Bailey Radio Show. So glad that you're spending time with us as we just shared with you the gospel sounds of Joanne Rosario. The name of that song is entitled Still on the Throne. Well, we just got off the line with her, and that is the one and only Angel Taylor. And now I'm going to share with you her brand new song. It's entitled Show Me Your Wonders.

sounds of Angel Taylor and Show Me Your Wonders. It's brand new music here on the Cedric Bailey Radio Show. And thanks a lot for listening. I really enjoyed that. That's a wonderful song. Meanwhile, it is a Thursday. We want to continue on as we're in the month of September. Here's William McDowell and I Want Jesus.

0: Let it be recorded that our generation said to the Lord, say, oh, I want you. Let it be recorded in history, our generation said.
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2: 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I can hardly keep up. 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I'm Ebony Funderburk, your Glamazon Mom. 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
1: That's a mommy moment. 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Glamazon Mom.

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0: Giving you the best of gospel music right here on the Cedric Bailey Radio Show. We heard from Earl Bynum and Cache Praises, Corinne Hawthorne, Speak to Me, William McDowell, and I Want Jesus, plus the new sounds of course, Miss Angel Taylor, and Show Me Your Wonders is what we shared with you on today. It is a Thursday, and we appreciate you hanging out with us today. You know, the history was about to take place today. Two African-American men face off in the first U.S. Open semifinals. It's Francis Tiafoe and Ben Shelton. They have made history, and they are in the semi-match, which marks the first time that two African-Americans have played one another in a Grand Slam semifinal since the opening era began in 1968. This match, as well as the final, will be played at Arthur Ashe Stadium in the Billie Jean King National Tennis Center in Queens, New York, which is incredibly fitting considering that the results of the American man playing in the U.S. Open final since Arthur Ashe played in it in 1972. These players are no strangers to making history together. Just 3 years ago, Tiafoe and Shelton faced off in the U.S. Open quarterfinals and were named the first two black men to meet at that level. Now they're going to the semifinals. We got more coming up here on the Cedric Bailey Radio Show, and we're going to continue to uplift, inspire, and encourage you, so stay with us.
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0: Now that's what I'm talking about. Gospel music at its best, straight from the request line at 888-474-9990. Heard from Zebulon Ellis. Good news. Tamla Man working for me and the Wardlaw Brothers, and I need you now. Well, it's opening week in the NFL last night. The Seattle Seahawks, the Super Bowl champions, they won a game. They went down to the end against the New England Patriots. Final score was 13-10. Patriots quarterback Drake May threw an interception in the closing moments of the game. If he hadn't have done that, they was going to have to kick a field goal and force the game to go into overtime. Meanwhile, the San Francisco 49ers will take on the Los Angeles Rams. That game is in Melbourne, Australia, and that means it'll be during the daytime in that area. It'll be at 8:30 p.m. tonight, Eastern Standard Time. So we will definitely see what's going on in that area. Meanwhile, we want to continue to share words of encouragement just for you on today. We are going to come back after we take this break and share our afternoon motivational moment and our...
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1: I thought I never would have made it. I don't think they gonna believe me. I know the devil really hated the day I let the spirit lead me. See, back then I was hungry. Satan found a way to feed me. I made changes for the best and for the people.

We thank you so much for hanging out with us here on the Cedric Bailey Radio Show. We just had the opportunity to share with you Smokey Norfolk, I Still Have You, and Canton Jones, Hater Day, and Jordan Armstrong with Erica Campbell in the call. Well, we're going to wrap up our motivational moment here on this Thursday. Don't let what didn't happen discourage you from believing in what can happen. You may have had some disappointments this week, but your story isn't over. Keep praying. Keep working. Keep believing. Keep moving forward. God can still make a way when you don't see one. I'm Cedric Bailey, reminding you that tomorrow isn't promised, but today is a gift. Take care of yourself, encourage somebody, forgive somebody, call somebody you haven't talked to in a while, and most importantly, keep God at the center of your life. Until the next time, stay encouraged and keep the faith. Our girl, Tamaya J, who's never missed a beat, is up next. So stay with us.

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Hey, hey, happy Thursday, everybody. I hope you're having a great day. Welcome to Never Miss a Beat. I'm Tamaya J, and we have some great music coming up. But first, let's take a moment and thank God for everything He's done for you. Lord, we are nothing without you. And the music I play, I pray that it will touch and inspire someone to want more of you, Jesus. Amen. All right, y'all, listen, coming up, we have Kim Burrell, Renee Spearman, Zacordi Cortez, Dwayne Woods, James Fortune, and so much more. You don't want to miss it. Keep it locked right here or Never Miss a Beat. I'm Tamaya J.

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0: Hey, hey, what's up, family? It's Tamaya J. I want to personally invite you on a faith-filled journey to purpose and well-being. 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

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She lost everything that she had, her home, car, family. And when they evacuated her, they sent her to a shelter

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And while she sat there on a cot that they had provided for her, she had been without food and water and the necessities, and she began to cry. She started to shed tears. But while she was crying, she thought on the goodness of the Lord. And she started singing this little song. Jesus, Jesus, Jesus.

0: Jesus, come on, help me say that. Jesus, Jesus, Jesus, I need some help.
1: Jesus, Jesus, Jesus.
0: Come on, lift your voice and say, Jesus, Jesus, Jesus. Come on. Jesus, Jesus. Well, a young man walked up to her and said, Mother, why are you calling on Jesus? Shouldn't you be calling on FEMA? Shouldn't you be calling on the Red Cross, Salvation Army? Or better yet, shouldn't you be calling on President Bush and Cheney and those? And she said, son, you don't understand. There's a reason why I'm calling on that name. Because that's the name that's above every name. And she said, there's a reason why I'm calling on that name, Jesus. And you know what she told that young boy? She said, come here, let me tell you why I call on that name. Savior, Savior, Savior. Come on, help me say that.
1: Savior, Savior, Savior.
0: Anybody know him as the Savior?
1: Savior, Savior, Savior.
0: What's his name?

The paramedics was rushing by with a stretcher. They had an old man on the stretcher that had a seizure because he couldn't get his medication and his prescription. And she stopped him and said, "Where are you taking this man?" They said, "We're trying to get him over to the triage unit and get him some medical attention." She said, "Let me look at him." And while she was looking at the old man, a young girl came up with a baby in her arm, and the baby had a fever. She said, "Let me look at..."

0: Sometime being last is best. This is April for Focus on Women. We live in a society that praises being first. Being the first to the finish line, the first in the class, the first to whatever. But sometimes being last is best. As we all work towards elevating ourselves to greatness, there will be times when we participate in a collective discussion to address a problem or offer a solution. This scenario is common at work. We're in a meeting with various levels of management, and yes, we may feel compelled to get our idea out there first, to show all the players at the table how smart we are, how we know best. But instead of rushing to interject our opinion or solution, show some self-restraint and leadership. Real leadership involves listening. I mean, taking in all the solutions and ideas, listening to the pros and cons. Then, after hearing from everyone, we can set forth our solution. By choosing to speak last, we may discover our idea had a weakness we didn't consider. And we can process all the other ideas and determine if our plan was, in fact, best. If we're the smartest at the table, we've empowered everyone else because we've listened to them and used their ideas as part of our solution. If we're not the smartest at the table, then we've saved some egg on our face by going last. For Focus on Women, this is April.
1: Welcome back to Never Missed a Beat. I'm Tamaya J. Hey, listen, I just want to let you know that the best is yet to come. When the enemy keeps reminding you of your past, there must be something in the future that he doesn't want you to see. But don't worry, because an arrow can only be shot by pulling it backwards. So when life is dragging you back with difficulties, it means that it's going to launch you into something great. So just focus and keep walking into what God has for you. In Haggai chapter 2 verse 9, it says your future will be greater than your past. Believe that today and know that your ending is always great with the Lord. All right, we got some more great music on the way. Keep it locked right here on Never Miss a Beat. I'm Tamaya J. Hey, hey, what's up, family? 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

0: Here's one to take you back. 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

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Lord, we are nothing without you. And the music I play, I pray that it will touch and inspire someone to want more of you, Jesus. Amen. Coming up this hour, John P. Key, Lamont Sanders, Karen Clark Sheard, Cece Winans, and so much more. Make sure you keep it locked right here on Never Miss a Beat. Oh, and we got that Never Miss a Beat pick of the week. You don't want to miss it.

0: 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Let it be recorded in history, our generation said.
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3: This is Ed Gray. Our Power Person of the Month is Mike Howard. 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Before beginning his speaking and writing career, Mike was a computer programmer for IBM's Space Shuttle Division. Mike, the mind is like a computer. Can a person be programmed for success?
4: Without a doubt. In my book, From Ordinary to Extraordinary, Success Begins Within, there's a chapter on how to program yourself for extraordinary achievement. 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I'll tell you more about that on tomorrow.
3: Thank you, Mike. 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
1: Yes, my name is Tawana Spencer. 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And God bless.
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0: Doc Drew. And I want everyone to know the man from Galilee. Here's Chris Bird in True Victory. Help me say it.
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1: 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Take a second, let me brag
0: on my God. When you hear the bass, oh my goodness.
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3: Welcome back to Never Missed a Beat. All right, here is your wellness tip of the day. According to Healthline, it says that magnesium is an essential mineral that supports your muscles, nerves, energy, and heart. And you can also get it naturally from spinach, nuts, seeds, and beans. Make sure to take care of your body. And remember, your health is a blessing. All right, we got some more great music on the way. Keep it locked right here. I'm Tamaya J on Never Missed a Beat.
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1: Arguing with people is never fun, especially when it's your kid. Sometimes we put a lot of emphasis on keeping the peace in the home, but the problem comes in when we try to do so by avoiding conflict. Addressing conflict constructively can be a great opportunity for growth and positive impact. If you should find yourself engaged in a disagreement with your kids, make sure you let them know that you've heard their side of the story, even if they have to still follow the rules. Tell your kids it's okay not to agree on everything. You can agree to disagree. But most importantly, make sure you tell them that even though you may disagree, you still and always will love them. I'm Ebony Funderburk, your Glamazon Mom. Make it a great day and stay fabulous, honey.
0: That's a mommy moment. Be a Glamazon Mom. You're on Facebook? Like our fan page at Glamazon Mom. And remember, not all superheroes wear capes. Glamazon Mom.
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4: Welcome back to Never Missed a Beat. I'm Tamaya J, and this is your top trending positive news. So I want to remind you that this month, September, is Gospel Music Heritage Month. It is officially celebrated every year during the month of September, established in the United States in June 2008. This month-long celebration recognizes the rich history, cultural importance, and timeless legacy of gospel music as a uniquely American art form. All right. Yeah. So I just want to remind you that gospel music is the greatest genre of music. And let's keep this legacy going. All right. Well, keep it locked right here because we got some more great gospel music on the way on Never Missed a Beat. I'm Tamaya J.
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1: This is Ed Gray. Like many people, I too want to be rich. So I'm studying the methods that others have used to gain wealth. We don't have to reinvent the wheel, just model its movements. One way to model the movements of the wealthy is to study them. One of the books I'm rereading is The Millionaire Mind by Thomas J. Stanley. It's a book I highly recommend if you seriously want to join the ranks of the 3.5 million millionaires in America. Most millionaires are not much different than you and me, except they are very careful with their money. Over the next few days, I'm going to share with you some of the secrets I learned from the wealthy. If it's possible in the world, it's possible for you and me. We only need to learn how. I'm Ed Gray, author of the book 40 Days to a Life of Gold. Plant today's thought in the garden of your mind and let your consciousness grow with it.

0: Hey, hey, what's up, family? It's Tamaya J. I want to personally invite you on a faith-filled journey to purpose and well-being. It's Heal the Hurt Health and Well-Being Conference and Expo, October 2nd and 3rd in Hampton Roads, Virginia. 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
1: He's on the way. 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

0: Here's one to take you back. 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Home of the evenings with Tamaya J.
1: I grew up in church where we used to have testimony service. I don't care what was going on, you had to have testimony service. If it was a business meeting, you still had to have testimony service. If it was the usher's rehearsal, we still had testimony service. And I know we don't do that anymore, but God has done so many marvelous things

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I'm Dr. CL, and I want to talk about men that are strong enough to speak. Brothers, we have been taught to be strong, to handle it, to hold it in. Never let them see you sweat. But the truth is, silence isn't strength. 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It makes us tired. Too many good men are carrying heavy loads.

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But Proverbs 27 and 17 says, iron sharpens iron. And so a man sharpens the countenance of his friend. That means we were never meant to walk through this life alone. It's okay to say I'm not okay. It's okay to reach out and say I need help. That's not weakness, that's wisdom. Even Jesus took the time to pray, to weep, to lean on those closest to him. So why should we as men feel ashamed to do the same? The enemy wants us isolated and silenced, but healing begins when we open our mouths and release what's been holding us hostage. So brothers, let's be transparent. Let's build a brotherhood where honesty replaces shame and prayer replaces pressure. 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I am the host of These Men series. 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

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I believe. If God said it, that settles it. God has spoken, and let the church say.

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0: Welcome back to Never Miss a Beat. Hey, listen, family, I know it feels like things are delayed, but God doesn't run late. He's setting everything up perfectly. You're not behind. You're being prepared. All right? Remember that God's timing is always the best timing. Ecclesiastes chapter 3, verse 11 says, "Yet God has made everything beautiful for its own time. He has planted eternity in the human heart. But even so, people cannot see the whole scope of God's work from beginning to end." All right, we got some more great music on the way. Keep it locked right here on Never Miss a Beat.
1: It's time for a Power Minute.
2: This is Ed Gray. Do you have problems? Even the most together people have storms to face. In fact, the people who are winning the most in life often have the biggest challenges in front of them. The people who win the most are often the biggest risk takers. Problems are the weights the universe uses to help you exercise your soul. Think about it. If you went to the gym and worked out and used light weights, what would happen? Not much. Your muscles would not grow and expand because they weren't given enough resistance. Likewise, if you go through life without any problems, you'll never have the opportunity to work out your soul. The next time you're faced with a problem, tell yourself, "This is just a spiritual workout." Work through it, and it will make you a bigger person. I'm Ed Gray, author of the book 40 Days to a Life of Gold. Elevate your thoughts and rise.
3: Come on, everybody, get on your feet. Come on and put your hands together. This song is called "Excuse Me." Look at your neighbor and say, "You don't know."

Hi, family. It's Mike Chandler, and I have a powerful scripture to share with you today, and it's going to encourage somebody. And it talks about look at what you have. Too often, we look at what we don't have. And here's what the scripture says. It's from 1 Samuel 17 and 50. So David triumphed over the Philistine with a sling and a stone. Without a sword in his hand, he struck down the Philistine and killed him. Listen, family. So often, we focus on what we don't have. How big our obstacles are and how bad the economy is. I don't have connections. I've got this problem, but I don't have anybody to help me. I've got this dream, but I don't have the resources. I don't have this. I don't have that. No, here's the truth. Everything you need to fulfill your destiny is within reach. God will always use something that's close to you. It may not look extraordinary, but you have what it takes to fulfill your destiny right now, today. When David faced the giant Goliath, all he had was a slingshot and five stones. It looked ordinary. He could have thought, man, I'm not going to face Goliath. That would be foolish. I don't have a chance. No, David knew that with God on his side, those ordinary stones would be exactly what he needed. Sure enough, David defeated Goliath and made history. So today, remember, victory isn't about what you have. It's all about God's anointing on what you have. With God on your side, all things are possible. Focus on Him and what He can do in your life because He has extraordinary things in store for you. Get ready for your victory. Focus on God. That's your scripture for today. I hope that encouraged you. 1 Samuel 17 and 50. I am Mike Chandler. Now, go out and take on your giants.

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1: Kirk Franklin is on the way, right here on Never Missed a Beat.

Hey, I'm Tamaya J. Welcome back to Never Miss a Beat. I have another scripture for you, Philippians chapter 4, verse 7. Don't worry about anything. Instead, pray about everything. Tell God what you need and thank Him for all He has done. Then you will experience God's peace, which exceeds anything we can understand. His peace will guard your hearts and minds as you live in Christ Jesus. So some of y'all are carrying pressure God has never asked you to hold. I'm talking to myself too. So trade that pressure in for peace today. God's got it handled. All right? He's in control. He knows. He knows what we need. And all we have to do is just trust Him. All right, we got more on the way right here on Never Miss the Beat.

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1: Do you cyberstalk your kids online? 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Make sure to friend them on all of their social media platforms and always have access to their usernames and current passwords. If they see something inappropriate, encourage them to let you know. But more importantly, be sure to keep that one-on-one conversation and always have open lines of communication. I'm Ebony Funderburk, your Glamazon Mom. 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
3: Mother, can we talk?
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3: Mom, thank you for raising me the right way, even though I chose to live my life the wrong way. 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

Good morning and welcome to Friday. I'm Kendra Washington, keeping you company through the overnight hours. Charles Jenkins and Fellowship are coming up with the Keep the Faith remix, and we'll also have tonight's Mommy Moments. Settle in and let the music carry you into a brand new day.

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1: You know it's not easy being a parent today. Just when you think you finally found your groove, girl, the world changes and so do your kids. But it's our responsibility as parents to make sure our interactions and style of discipline evolve as our kids grow. For instance, the method of discipline you use on your 8-year-old may no longer be effective now that they're 16 and teenagers. Child, we're praying for you. It's important that we regularly self-evaluate to ensure that our methods and interaction match our kids' needs, whether they're in third grade or graduating from high school. But don't lose heart. You'll be fine, and so will your kids, as long as you commit to stay involved. I'm Ebony Funderburk, your Glamazon Mom. Make it a great day, and honey, stay fabulous.
0: That's a mommy moment. Be a Glamazon Mom. You're on Facebook? Like our fan page at Glamazon Moms. And remember, not all superheroes wear capes. Glamazon Mom.
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0: The Mighty Clouds of Joy with Living Testimony. Some nights, just remembering what you've already made it through can put a little strength back in your step. Stay with us. Tasha Cobbs-Leonard and a Power Minute on how iron sharpens iron are part of the hour.
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2: This is Ed Gray. Proverbs 27 verse 17 tells us, as iron sharpens iron, so one person sharpens another. A good argument supports its claim with sound reasoning, research, and evidence, such as facts, statistics, and quoted opinions from authorities on both sides of the argument. Engaging in good arguments sharpens your mind and can strengthen your stance if it's valid. When researching a subject, don't just limit your research.

When you think about kidneys, think about more than beans. The kidneys are a pair of vital bean-shaped organs whose function is to cleanse and flush impurities from the body. We can't live without our kidneys, so kidney disease is a serious matter. African Americans and other people of color are more likely to develop kidney disease because of our increased incidences of diabetes, high blood pressure, and obesity. A family history of disease and aging are also major risk factors. Even with a high risk profile, kidney disease can be avoided or controlled with early detection. Keep your weight under control by eating sensibly and getting plenty of exercise. This is also the way to avoid high blood pressure. It could prevent you from developing kidney disease in the future. I'm Alexis Comer for Black Health Now.

Pamela Mann with Hello God. Whether you're working, driving, studying, or finally getting a quiet moment to yourself, thank you for making Rejoice part of your night. We're here with music that keeps good company without asking you to have everything figured out.

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Nearly 1 hour into this Friday morning, and I hope the night is treating you kindly. If it isn't, take things one piece at a time. You don't have to solve the whole day before sunrise. Keep Rejoice close, and we'll keep the music going.

Dollar Show. Huh? Y'all want to go? Come on. I don't see no shoulders moving. Y'all got to give me some shoulders here.

0: It's 1 o'clock in the morning, and Kendra Washington is right here with you on Rejoice. Nikia Marie is coming up with I Believe in Me, followed later by tonight's Mommy Moments. Thanks for letting us share the quiet side of Friday morning with you.
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2: It's the day that every parent dreads. The day that their daughter wants to date. Often that leads to us turning into the bodyguards, blocking every young man that even looks the direction of our daughter. Some of us create strict rules for dating or raise the bar so high that even a suitable young man doesn't even meet the standards. But let's be honest, this sort of interaction actually won't teach our daughters how to avoid temptation or have self-control while dating. Instead of being a bodyguard, let's try being the coach. A bodyguard is overprotective, always blocking any perceived harm. However, a coach trains and instructs her daughter so she's capable of making good decisions when the situation demands it. I'm Ebony Funderburk, your Glamazon Mom. 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

0: That was Wes Morgan and I Choose to Worship. Ahead this hour, the Power Minute has a reminder that being over 40 does not mean it's too late. And Demetrius West and Jesus Promoters bring Open the Floodgates. 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
2: This is Ed Gregg. If you're 40 years old and you haven't started to save and invest your money, it's not too late. By waiting, it simply means you'll have to invest more. You can spend $10,000 less than you earn and invest that $10,000 each year in a fund that yields 12.5% interest and still accumulate $1 million by age 60 through the magic of compounding. The magic of compounding results because the interest earns interest, which earns interest, which earns interest, and never stops. In other words, the amount is not nearly as important as the interest rate and the time period. The earlier you start and the more you earn in interest, the less you need to start with. I'm Ed Gregg, author of the book 40 Days to a Life of Gold. Plant today's thought in the garden of your mind and let your consciousness grow with it.

0: If your child is not doing well in school, it could be he can't see what's going on. Poor eyesight and other vision problems are often the underlying cause of academic failure. Your child needs an eye exam as soon as he can correctly identify objects, usually around age 3. Throughout childhood, his eyes should be examined every 2 years or more often if there's a problem. To keep eyes strong, make sure your kids use computers and watch television in well-lit spaces. Children should be seated at least 3 feet away from television screens and 18 to 24 or more inches away from a computer monitor. If your child hates the idea of eyeglasses, you may consider contact lenses, or they may be a candidate for laser surgery once they reach age 16. I'm Alexis Comer for Black Health Now. 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

Canton Jones with Praise on the Go. That title feels about right for anybody moving through a long shift tonight. Wherever you're headed, I hope you get there safely. 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
1: 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Maybe the road is long. Or maybe your mind simply decided sleep could wait. Either way, you've got company. 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

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Listen, I've took a lot of beatings. 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

0: 2 o'clock on this Friday morning, and I'm Kendra Washington. Pastor Mike Jr. is coming up with Turn It Around, and tonight's Mommy Moments will look at the influence of the wrong crowd. Rejoice is here to keep your heart encouraged and your night moving forward.
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1: Sometimes no amount of overprotection can shield our kids from negative influences. So what should we do if we feel like they're getting in with the wrong crowd? Try talking to your kids about bad behavior before it becomes an issue. And be sure to set boundaries. Talk them through the hows and the whys those boundaries have been set. Always keep open lines of communication and don't be afraid to have those hard discussions about drugs and promiscuity. Even if you're not having those discussions with them, someone is, and it's better that information comes from you. Start with these suggestions early, and hopefully your kids will be more likely and better equipped to resist peer pressure and the pressure to participate in dangerous, life-altering behaviors early. I'm Ebony Funderburk, your Glamazon Mom. Hang in there and stay fabulous, honey.
0: That's a mommy moment. Be a Glamazon Mom. You're on Facebook? Like our fan page at Glamazon Moms. And remember, not all superheroes wear capes. Glamazon Mom.
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6: Hallelujah. Hallelujah. You know, when I think about it, I started in the church as a little girl, 7 years old, and my grandmother used to take me to church back in Tulsa, Oklahoma, and I used to sing for the Lord, and I used to sing in the adult choir, and I loved the Lord with all my heart. By the time I was 9 years old, I was gung-ho, and my grandmother even said to me one day, she said, you know, baby, God's going to use you one day. And I didn't know what she meant, but I knew I liked the sound of God using me. By the time I was 11 years old, my mother and father and my five brothers and my little sister, we moved from Tulsa to California. My dad's job has transferred him out here. And by the time I was 12 years old, I found myself in the nightclubs in Los Angeles. My mom and dad used to go to the clubs on the weekends. They didn't know the Lord Jesus. And grandma wasn't around anymore, so we just quit going to church. Was in the nightclubs at 12 years old, and that was the worst place and the last place I needed to be. But I had a praying grandmother. By the time I was 13 years old, I had recorded my first single and began to open up for people like Stevie Wonder and Aretha Franklin, B.B. King, and Bill Cosby. I remember opening up for him one time, and things began to happen. Hallelujah. Things began to happen all around me. The devil had a trap set. He was going to set me up, because see, I liked it. I liked the money. I was making a lot of money. And I liked the glamour. And I liked the applause, because that said, I love you. We all want to be loved. Hallelujah. I didn't know that Jesus loved me. I didn't know it then. When I was 16 years old, I had a baby out of wedlock. And by the time I was 17 years old, I left home and joined the cast of Hair. And I began to travel all across the country. I was making more money than my mom and dad put together by then, and things were looking pretty good. Then I was introduced to marijuana. Devil had a trap set. Next thing I know, it was pills. Pills to get up in the morning and pills to go to bed at night. Then it was the alcohol, and then I became very promiscuous and ran around with a lot of people I had no business being with. And one day I was introduced to cocaine, and I know that all drugs are a spirit, but this cocaine became my best friend. And I began to hang out with the devil, and I did everything that I was big and bad enough to do. And I'm not glorifying him, I'm just letting him know that I don't belong to you. Hallelujah. I've been set free. Hallelujah. Glory to God. I went on for about 12 years of my life, and I traveled with people, and I worked with Chaka Khan and Rufus, and I worked with Captain and Tennille and all the people in the studios, and I was good at my job, and I was quick, and I could demand double, triple scale, and I went to work, and I was high every day. The devil was trying to kill me, but I had a praying grandmother, never turned her back on me. Hallelujah. One time when I was in Houston, Texas, I met a man there, and I was getting ready to go on the road with Chaka Khan, and there was a group going on the road with us, Heatwave, and they had a man working with them, and he was doing their lights, and I didn't know this, but I met him on the road, and he was a nice guy, and you never would know it to look at him, but he was also, not only was a light director, but he was a cocaine dealer. See, the devil knows how to really do it. So we began to be friends, and we began to date, I began to get all the cocaine I wanted for free. How many of you know it wasn't for free? But we came home, me and this young man, and we began to live together, and he was still selling drugs, and I began to make drops for him. I was dropping off cocaine and making a lot of foolish turns in my life, and my life began to do this spiral, downward spiral. I was going to hell. One night as I was getting loaded, I began to pass out, and my head hit the wall. And I began to slide down the wall. And as I came to, all of my bodily fluids were doing their own thing, and I was dying. But I had a praying grandmother, and I knew enough to call on the name of Jesus. Hallelujah. It wasn't a couple of days later that I was watching Christian television. And Grandma tells me she was laying on her face during this time, and she had been fasting for 2 weeks and just calling on the name of Jesus. Save my granddaughter. Save my granddaughter, Jesus. I watched Christian TV one night, and it was as if God himself said, that's enough. And he rebuked the devil from me long enough for me to make an intelligent decision. And I said, Jesus, I know you're real. If you'll just take all of this away from me, take all of the drugs, take them away, I'm tired. Now I want you to know that instantly I was set free. Instantly I was delivered. Hallelujah. Glory. Hallelujah. Hallelujah. This was on a Friday night. And I want you to know that not only did God save and deliver me and set me free, but he saved that drug dealer, and he's my husband tonight, James Bailey.

0: Phil Thompson with My Worship. Coming up later, the Power Minute considers where you are today and where you're going tomorrow. We'll also hear C.C. Winans with More Than This. One step, one decision, one prayer at a time. That's plenty for right now.
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Chicago Mass Choir with He'll Make It All Right. If that message met you at just the right moment, hold on to it. Sometimes a song doesn't change the situation. It simply helps you stand steady while the situation changes. 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
1: We're moving toward the 3 o'clock hour together. Thank you to the overnight workers, the caregivers, the travelers, and everybody awake with more on their mind than they planned. Rejoice is here with you, bringing familiar voices, strong songs, and room to breathe.

I don't know about nobody else, but I'm gonna always say something about my daddy and my mama. '76, a tornado came, blew our house away. We lost everything that we had. A few weeks later, we did a program somewhere down in South Mississippi. I think it was down in Macomb, Mississippi. They wanted to raise an offering for Daddy. 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I never will forget that.

0: 3 o'clock Friday morning, and Kendra Washington is with you on Rejoice. William Murphy is coming up with No Failure. Tonight's Mommy Moments will also discuss the allure of sex, and we'll keep surrounding it all with gospel music for the final hour of our overnight time together.
1: He cannot fail. Say it again. Tell him there is no failure. Say it like you believe it. There is no failure in God. Listen. I wish you could see yourself in the future.

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1: In today's over-sexualized culture, our kids are being inundated with images and suggestive innuendos every day. You may think you have a few years before you have to have the talk, but how much your kids have already been exposed to at school or through friends may actually shock you. So what can we do as parents? Start early with having age-appropriate conversations with your kids. Sit down on multiple occasions and be ready to discuss what is appropriate and inappropriate behavior with the opposite sex. There is no question that our kids will struggle with the allure of promiscuity, but with you as their involved parent by their side, they can navigate through with flying colors. I'm Ebony Funderburk, your Glamazon Mom. Make it a great day and stay fabulous, honey.
0: That's a mommy moment. 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You're on Facebook? 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And remember, not all superheroes wear capes. Glamazon Mom.
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0: Byron Cage with Oh, How Good It Is. Later this hour, the Power Minute offers a flight plan for success. And J.J. Hairston and Youthful Praise bring No Reason to Fear. Whatever's waiting for you after sunrise, you can meet it when it gets here.
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2: This is Ed Grein. I'm in the studio with Mike Howard, our Power Person of the Month. Mike is a motivational speaker and author of the book From Ordinary to Extraordinary. Mike, in your book, you talk about having a flight plan for success. Tell us more about that.
3: If you want to go somewhere in life, there's always someone who can show you how to get there. Find mentors and develop relationships with people who have achieved the level of success that you are seeking. Talk to them and learn about their setbacks and comebacks. Make a wish list of 10 people you can meet who can give you information that will benefit your life. Invite them out for coffee, lunch, or dinner. And oh yes, pick up the check.
2: That was Mike Howard, author of the book From Ordinary to Extraordinary. I'm Ed Grein.

If Rance Adams here, he'd say, I need you to work it out. Work it out. Just wave your hand and

that you will work it out for me. I like that little song. Work it out for me. Oh, work it out for me. Lord, I trust you and believe. Can y'all hear me say?

0: Harvard research study found that women who take high doses of ibuprofen, acetaminophen, and other over-the-counter pain relievers except aspirin have higher blood pressure levels than women who don't. This news has real implications for stressed-out African-American women who regularly reach for pain relievers for head and body aches, sinus pain, or menstrual cramps. Take an aspirin instead. An 81-milligram aspirin tablet relieves pain just as well and has the added benefit of protecting your heart. Hypertension counts as one of the top five killers of African-Americans. Strive to keep your blood pressure under control. One 500-milligram Tylenol taken daily will increase a woman's hypertension risk by 78%. Don't risk it. I'm Alexis Comer for Black Health Now. 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

Brian Andrew Wilson with I Kept On. There is something honest in that simple testimony. No big speech, just the choice to keep going. If that's all you can manage this morning, let it be enough. Rejoice is with you as Friday begins.

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0: 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Let the praise begin.
1: The best variety of contemporary and traditional gospel music. We don't just play gospel music. We have church up in here.
2: We're nearing the close of our overnight time together. Donald Lawrence and Company, Kelly Price, and the Canton Spirituals are still part of the music ahead. I'm Kendra Washington. Grateful you spent these early Friday hours with me. Keep Rejoice close and take that steady faith with you into the morning.
3: I send this song out to those struggling with low self-esteem, especially to those absentee fathers. Go reconnect with your sons, with your daughters. I came to remind you, there is a king in you.
4: You come from royalty.
3: It's an aristocratic

0: But I came to tell you that there is power.
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0: when you speak.
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0: So be mindful. Of the words you release. See,
1: I know

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I know that some of you have been molested. I know that some of you have been

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1: There is a king in you.
0: You will make it. You are forever a lender, never a borrower. You are forever above, never beneath. 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
1: A king is in you.
0: In you. 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
1: Are you policing your kids? As parents, sometimes it's easy to come off as the po-po. We seem to always be there to flag our kids down whenever they step out of line or make a wrong move. Of course, it's important to instruct and guide them. But if our kids feel like we're always watching and waiting to jump on their next mistake, our relationship with them is going to suffer. The next time you sit to talk with your kids, try communicating a lot more love and a lot less judgment. Our kids need us to be the parent, not the police. I'm Ebony Funderburk, your Glamazon Mom. Make it a great day and stay fabulous, honey.
0: That's a mommy moment. 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

0: things that you have done. 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
1: Grateful for
0: the victory.

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1: This is Ed Gray. There are 3.5 million millionaires in America. 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The second principle of wealth accumulation is budget your spending meticulously. Make a belt-tightening budget for everything you spend and stick to it. 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There are several good computer software programs on the market that you can use to help make a detailed budget and monitor your progress, such as Quicken, Smart Home Manager, and Peachtree Accounting for your business. 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

0: is very uplifting station, and I really enjoy it a whole lot, and I couldn't start my day without them.
1: Somebody said we've come this far by faith. As we go forth in our faith walk with the Lord, we just want to share with you some sisters' shout-outs, praise thoughts, and encouragement as we go forth letting our light shine for the glory of God. Here we go. I will bless the Lord at all times. His praise shall continually be in my mouth. My sisters, we have got to be a good steward of what God blesses us to have. This means not only being careful about our money management, but our time, resources, and energy as well. Wastefulness is

0: not an option for us. If we tell the truth, many of us will admit that from time to time, we may let something go so that we can treat ourselves to something nice. However, if we do this all of the time, we will more than likely run into problems like Sharon. Sharon's husband took her charge cards because he said he wasn't giving them back until she learned the meaning of the word budget. When God sees us being faithful with what we already have, he knows he can trust us with an increase and expanded territory. My sisters, we've got to be a good steward because a sister's got to do what a sister's got to do. Remember, whatever is going on in your life, God's got everything in control. Hold fast to the word of God that declares, I can do all things through Christ who strengthens me. We want to give a shout out today to all of the sisters who have just lost your job. Want you to be encouraged to believe that God has a better job with better hours just waiting for you. Now we want to come on and give God some worthy praise. Come on, ladies, lift your voice and let heaven hear you. Holla! My sisters, we would just love for you to visit us at our webpage, asistersgottodo.com. We'd love to hear from you.
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0: Don't snooze on this one. Sleep apnea is a real health problem. We've all been kept awake, or maybe kept others awake, by snoring. These grunts and roars and whistles signal a vibration of the soft palate. Apnea literally means the absence of breathing. So some types of snoring indicate that the person snoring isn't getting enough oxygen. There are two types of sleep apnea. Obstructive apnea is an obstruction or narrowing of the upper air passages. Breathing can cease from 10 to 60 seconds. In central sleep apnea, there's a delay in the signal from the brain to breathe. In both cases, a person must wake up briefly to breathe, sometimes hundreds of times a night. Sleep apnea can kill. The overweight and alcoholics are at highest risk. I'm Alexis Comer for Black Health Now. Black Health Now.
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1: Ladies and gentlemen, let's welcome the one and only Beverly Crawford. 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You know he lives.

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I know.

Good Friday morning to your family. Thanks so much for tuning in early this morning. It's the Mike Chandler and Friends Show. We've got a great day of music and word for you. But before we do, we like to start off our day with prayer. Let's pray. Father, we thank you for this Friday morning, and I thank you for the listeners of the Mike Chandler and Friends Show. Lord, we ask you to bless our listeners, their children, their family members, their co-workers. Lord, bless their finances and health. 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In the name of Jesus, amen. Well, listen, I'm going to get this thing started. We've got the best in contemporary and traditional gospel music coming your way. Hey, and stick around, because in a few, I'm going to open up the request lines. It's the Mike Chandler and Friends Show on this Flashback Friday.

0: It's time for a Power Minute.
1: This is Edgar Wright. 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
1: That was Mike Howard, author of the book From Ordinary to Extraordinary. I'm Ed Gray, author of the book 40 Days to a Life of Gold. 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
1: There's always somebody who's trying to get you to understand their good news over the good news of Jesus Christ. There's always someone who wants to pervert you to their way instead of the way of God. The word that Paul said, it marvels him. Please understand, we ain't talking about no Marvel comic books. No, we're not talking about nothing good. The word marvel in the Greek is tomasa. Tomasa. It means amazed or astonished. Paul was amazed at how quickly they turned from that which called them to who they were now following, the preachers. It bears question. It bears raising the question. Who called you Paul or God? Who called you the pastor or God? Who called you your friends or God?
0: You've just heard Reverend Dr. Mark E. Whitlock, Jr., pastor of Reed Temple African Methodist Episcopal Church. 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

0: It's a great Friday morning here at the Mike Chandler and Friends Show, and we're flashing back those old school tunes from back in the day. If you want to hear one, all you have to do is pick up the phone and call us. But right now, it's time to pick up that phone and rep your church. If you want to shout your church out, want to shout the ministries out at your church, your youth ministry, your women's ministries, your senior ministries, give us a call right now. Shout your church out and rep your church. The toll-free number to call is 888-474-9990. I've got four lines open. One of them is for you. The digits are 888-474-9990. Call and shout your church out. All right, let me go to line two. Good morning. Rep your church.
1: Yes, I was calling. I guess you can represent your church. I'd like to represent Christ Chosen Church in Virginia Beach. Pastor Rodney Burns. CCC.
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0: pray. 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The things that hurt you in the past won't control your future. 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This is your exodus. You are officially released. Now sing it for me, Leandria.
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2: Sometimes we just need to get quiet. For Focus on Women, this is April. Last week was a whirlwind for me. Between work deadlines, practices for the kids, car trouble, and too many required family functions, I seriously wanted to just scream. I was overbooked, overextended, and overworked. And I know I'm not alone in experiencing this type of stress. So as I sat in my car one morning, tightly gripping the steering wheel, in that very moment, I realized the best thing to do was to just get quiet. No music, no phone, no noise, just quiet. There's a ton of information available detailing benefits of quiet and solitude. It promotes creativity and mental clarity. It reduces blood pressure and stress levels, and it simply allows you some time to think. Unfortunately, in our world of extreme sensory exposure to televisions, radio, phones, texting, and streaming sound, silence and solitude are almost nowhere to be found. And as a result, we're always in mental motion, scurrying to stay connected to the immediacy of the world. Do your mind and body a favor and unplug. By carving out just a few minutes each day to quiet ourselves, we can regain a sense of strength and clarity. For Focus on Women, this is April. Get dynamically quiet.
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Hey fam, good Friday morning. I'm Mike Chandler, and I'm glad we get to start this day together. JJ and Trina Hairston with Nothing Else. Now, if you're still negotiating with that alarm clock, go ahead and get up. You already lost the argument. We've got Ernest Pugh, Dorinda Clark Cole, and plenty more for your morning. Positive, uplifting, and encouraging. Let's get Friday moving with Smokey Norful and In My Name.

0: It's the Flashback Friday morning edition of the Mike Chandler and Friends Show. Hi, family. How you doing? Want to say good morning to our listeners listening in Northeast North Carolina. Lots of folk listen to us on their computers on the web. But there's another cool way that you can listen. 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

0: Chicago Mass Choir with Holy Ghost power. Maria, that'll wake up the whole house.
1: Including the people who said they were sleeping in. That choir said, no ma'am, everybody up.
0: That's what I love about choir music. It doesn't knock politely. It walks in, moves the furniture, and gets right to praising. And Dante Bull with Revelation Worship is in the mix later.
1: We like it like that. Good morning from Mike Chandler and friends.
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4: This is Ed Gray. After the passage of the 13th Amendment, Southern states hired out prisoners to private companies and interests for convict lease labor to pay off court fees and offenses. As these states made the lessees responsible for the prisoners' food, clothing, and housing, these states did not build any prisons until late in the 19th century. Law enforcement and businessmen colluded to entrap freed men and convict them so that they could gain revenues from convict lease labor. 155 years later, this same kind of collusion still is taking place. I'm Ed Gray, author of the book 40 Days to a Life of Gold. Follow me on Twitter. My username is Ed Gray Power. Elevate your thoughts and rise.

I gotta put this declaration in the room. And we leaving. I've gotta put this declaration in the room because I don't want you leaving here doubting what God's saying. I want you to know if he said it, it's got to happen. I want you to sing this when you

0: God will. Can y'all sing that real loud for me one time? Let me hear you say.
1: It's time for a Power Minute.
2: This is Ed Gray. Victor Hugo once said, there's one thing stronger than all the armies in the world, and that is an idea whose time has come. Ray Kroc, who built McDonald's restaurants into a worldwide empire, was in his 50s and selling milkshake machines for a living when he visited the original McDonald's drive-in restaurant in Riverside, California. He drove up early one morning before the place opened and saw customers forming a line outside. He also saw an idea whose time had come, and nothing could stop him from turning that idea into reality. At any one given time, God gives at least 12 people the same idea. Some people just don't believe in their visions. Others will just be afraid. But the one who believes and has the courage to act inherits the wealth of the universe. I'm Ed Gray. Elevate your thoughts and rise.
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0: Hi, family. It's Mike Chandler, and I have a scripture I want to share with you today. And the scripture comes from Proverbs. I love Proverbs. It talks about how to deal with life in general. And today the scripture is Proverbs 14 and 22. And it says, those who plan for what is good find love and faithfulness. Are you planning for a bad day today? Are you planning for a good day, bad day? There's something called a self-fulfilling prophecy. If you look for bad things to happen in your life, they will. You look for good things to happen in your life, they will. Do you wake up every morning expecting favor and blessings on everything that you do? Do you plan for what is good? When we plan for what is good, the scripture tells us that we find love. We know that God is love, which means that when we plan for what is good, we find God in the midst of our plans. What are your plans today? Do you wake up, oh man, this is a terrible day. Oh my God, I just hate facing this day. Today, don't let the negative voices in your world steal your focus or get you off course. Don't start planning for a bad day. Choose to plan for good. Say, I'm going to have a great day today. It's going to be absolutely fantastic. The scripture doesn't say plan for good as long as the economy is booming. It doesn't say plan for good as long as the housing market is strong. It doesn't say plan for good as long as you aren't facing any adversity. No, we can plan for good because we serve a God who is good. It has nothing to do with what's going on around you. And He is ready, willing, and able to bring us through any adversity that we face. Boldly plan for a good day today and watch God show up in the midst of your plans. Say, this is going to be a fantastic day for me. My relationship is going to be great. I love my job. Great things are going to happen in my job today. My finances are going to improve. Plan for good in your life and watch it begin to change. That's your scripture for today. Proverbs 14 and 22. I hope that helps you out today. I am Mike Chandler. Now go out and take on the day.
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Snore Score to see if you may be suffering from the serious condition known as sleep apnea. Do you snore loudly? Have morning headaches? High blood pressure? Dry mouth on awakening? Difficulty concentrating? Excessive perspiration during sleep? Heartburn? Reduced libido? Restless sleep? Frequent trips to the bathroom at night? Rapid weight gain? Are you overweight? Are you depressed? Some or any of these indicators may mean you have sleep apnea and should see a physician for a screening. Treatment may include behavior modification techniques like avoiding alcohol and sedatives, losing weight, and sleeping on one side. Medical devices may be prescribed. Surgery is a last resort. I'm Alexis Gomer for Black Health Now.

0: 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KDYA, Vallejo, San Francisco, Oakland, Sacramento. Thank you for joining us as we praise and worship the Lord today in song and spoken word. 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
1: Good morning. This is Maria Reams with the Center of Hope Community Church, and I'm going to open in prayer on this beautiful morning. Father God, in the name of Jesus, we just thank you for another day. We thank you for waking us up even now, oh God. And Father, we pray right now that you would be in the midst of our day, oh God, that you would keep us in perfect peace, oh God, and have our minds stayed upon thee, oh God. And Father, as you go throughout these airwaves on today, oh God, bless us with a fresh rhema word upon high, oh God. Give us to know even now, oh God, that you're with us and that you shall never leave us nor forsake us, oh God. And God, we thank you for the great, great expectations, oh God, to come. We thank you for every open door, every way made, oh God, and every miracle wrought. We decree it and declare it right now in your namesake. Amen.

0: Mary Mary with Yesterday. Okay, quick Friday question. Why does the work week move like it's wearing church shoes two sizes too small, but the weekend puts on track spikes? Friday night gets here, you blink twice, and somebody's asking what you're wearing Monday. Man, enjoy the day while you've got it. Zacardi Cortez will help us open the next hour. More music on the way.
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0: Laugh Out Loud with clean comedian Dennis Gaxiola, Friday, September 25th at Faith Fellowship Four Square Church.
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You ever been in a place of brokenness? Mm-hmm. You might be there right now. Mm-hmm. Takes love to get you out. That's what he does. That's what he did.

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0: guys, it's Yolanda Adams, and Sunday, September 13th, I will be with you in Oakland, California. That's right. We will be at the Henry J. Kaiser Center. The show starts at 4 p.m. Now, if you have not gotten your tickets, you can go to hjkarts.org and pick them up right now. That's me, Yolanda Adams, Sunday, September 13th at the Henry J. Kaiser Center in Oakland, California. See you there.
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0: If you never blessed it once, you ought to just raise your hand and say, thank you for the blood of Jesus. Thank you for the blood. Thank you for the blood. Thank you for the blood of Jesus. Oh, yes, Lord, yes, Lord. Yes, Lord, yes, Lord. Thank you for the blood. Thank you for the blood. Thank you for the blood. Thank you for the blood of Jesus. Oh, yeah. Glory to the name of Jesus. Hallelujah for the blood. When I was a kid, I'm not that young, that old.
1: One of those. When I was little, though, if they didn't have a real deep prayer, one of the mothers would just say, the blood of Jesus.
0: And somehow, the blood of Jesus was enough to cover whatever was going on. I wish you'd just turn to somebody and say, whatever it is, the blood of Jesus. I don't know all your business, but the blood of Jesus, the blood of Jesus, the blood of Jesus, it still works, yeah, come on, put your hands together.

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We are not ashamed of the gospel. 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
1: Everybody shine your light. Shine

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Come on, a God who's not going to leave you. Come on, he's a holy God. I say he's a holy God. He's a faithful God. He's a God that's worthy.

0: Welcome to Legally Speaking with Attorney John Burris. John, you were telling me we've reached the time of year where the Supreme Court traditionally lets us know their decisions on some very important cases. The first one we're going to look at is what most people are calling the birthright case. It regards the 14th Amendment, which basically says that if you're born in the United States, you are a citizen of the United States, regardless of the status of your parents. The Trump administration was seeking a ruling that would say that this is not the case. Can you tell us how the Supreme Court ruled and tell us why this is important, please?
1: Easiest of all the decisions that the courts have made this year. The 14th Amendment is very clear that if a person is born in the United States, they are a citizen of the United States. However, the Trump administration, being very concerned about immigration and the possibility of having a lot of birthright citizens born here and counting and being anti-Republicans, they tried to argue that if a person's parents are not here legally, then the children should not be counted legally. And this was a very strong argument made by a couple of members of the court, very strong opinions and dissenting opinions, that if you're born in the United States, you're a citizen of the United States, regardless of the immigration status of your parents.
0: Thanks so much, John. 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
4: So today, amen, I'm happy to be here, and I don't know about you, but I just know, amen, I felt the Holy Ghost moving, and I hope you did too. It's just a blessing to have the presence of the Lord with us on today. So Acts Full Gospel, we are going higher in the Lord Jesus Christ. There's so much more to living a Christian life than just being saved. What did I say? So you can walk in victory, saints of God. You can defeat demons that come against you. You can be healed from sicknesses and diseases that come upon you. You can be the head and not the tail. You can be above only and not beneath. But you cannot do it by your own power. How many know you can only do it by receiving Jesus Christ as your Savior and your Lord? Not just your Savior, but watch this now. But your Savior and your Lord. How many know Jesus Christ is the Savior and He is the Lord? Can you help me praise Him right there? Can you help me praise Him? I'm in the right church this morning. All right. God bless. I feel better. All right. When I got that report from the police department that five people had been killed in just a matter of a couple of days, matter of fact, 2 days, five people got gunned down in a city, it just made me cry. I said, Lord Jesus, this devil thinks he really is running this city. But how many know the devil is a liar? Church, we've got to stand up, amen, in the name of Jesus, because we have the power to do something about it if we would come together. Is that all right? And so Philippians chapter 2, and that's all part of my sermon as well. Philippians chapter 2, Paul gave us some tremendous information, amen, and I'm going to go there. We've been there before. This is a quick review, and then I'm going to go forward. Is that all right? Philippians chapter 2, and I want to pick it up at verse 9 this morning. And all of you that are viewing by television and live stream, please get your Bibles, get your family. Come on, and let's get into the Word of God. Is that all right? Philippians chapter 2, and I want to pick it up at verse 9. Amen. When you have it, say amen. Amen. Watch this now. Watch this. Watch this. Wherefore God also hath highly exalted him, talking about the Lord Jesus. Wherefore God also hath highly exalted him and given him a name which is above, that at the name of Jesus, every knee, how many? Every knee should bow of things in heaven and things in the earth and things. So you know who's under the earth. You know who's in heaven and you know who's on the earth. Amen. And that word things is translated those. Amen. So if we read it with that in mind, every knee should bow of those in heaven and those in earth and those that are under the earth. Amen. Now that 11th verse, I want you to read it with me all together. Amen. What does it say? Read it. Wait a minute. Not so fast. Not so fast. And that what? Every tongue what? Should confess what? Should confess what? And why should we do that? And for to the glory of God our Father. Is that all right? How many tongues? That word tongues mean two things. The tongue in your mouth, amen, and also the languages that's on the face of the earth. So every language, Tagalog, Spanish, French, German, Russian, amen. Or every language will confess that Jesus Christ is Lord, and every tongue in everybody's mouth will confess that Jesus Christ is Lord. So rather than wait until the end of time, amen, you might as well start doing it now. Is that all right, somebody? Hallelujah. Some folks think I'm just going to get saved just before the rapture. I'm going to get saved and then I'm going to be able to. You don't know what day or time it's going to be. You won't even have time to say Jesus. So Acts Full Gospel, we're going higher in the Lord Jesus. And there's so much more to living a Christian life than just being saved. You can walk in victory, saints of God. You can defeat the demons that come against you. You can be healed from the sicknesses and diseases that come upon you. You can be the head and not the tail. The blessings of Abraham on your life. How many know you can be above only and not beneath? How many know? But you can't do it by your own power and by yourself. You can only do it by receiving Jesus Christ as your Savior. Watch this. And your. Most of the church folks only receive him as Savior. Many of them have not received him as their Lord. How many know he's both Savior and Lord? Not just your Savior, but your Savior and your Lord. Are you with me, somebody? So, when you confess that Jesus is your Lord, you're actually saying that he's now, watch this now, he's now your ruler, he's now your boss, he's now your master, and the master of your life, not some of your life, but your whole life. We have rainy day Christians. We have Sunday only Christians. We have Christians, amen, that only live and only serve the Lord for a certain time during the week and even a certain time during the day. How many know the Lord Jesus is not only your Savior, but he's also your Lord, which means he wants you to serve him 24/7. In other words, he is to lead and guide us and not us trying to lead our own selves. We have to give him total and complete control, watch this now, of our whole life. So what is our whole life? What does it consist of, Brother Bob? I'm glad you asked me. Last week we talked about it. Go to 1 Thessalonians chapter 5. Anybody hungry for the word of God today? Pick it up at verse 22. So go to Ephesians, Philippians, we just left, make a right turn, hard right, just past Colossians, amen, you'll pick up Thessalonians. 1 Thessalonians, and go to the 5th chapter, amen, the last chapter in Thessalonians first, and pick it up at verse 22. When you have it, say amen. Watch this now. He says, abstain from all appearance of what? Abstain, that means to stay away from all, how many? From all appearance of evil. Watch the next verse. Here he comes. And the very God of peace sanctify you. Now listen, that's not H-O-L-Y, but it's W-H-O-L-L-Y, which means with everything you have and you are. And the very God of peace sanctify you entirely, completely. Watch this. And I pray God, watch him now. I pray God your whole spirit. So first of all, you are a spirit being, you possess a soul, and you live in a body. So what we see on the outside, amen, is not the real you. That's why you can get fooled so many times when people come smiling and grinning in your face and they look so good, but you can't see that soul on the inside. You can't see that spirit on the inside. Those two parts of you are inside your body. Are you with me, somebody? So Paul is letting us know. He says, I pray God your whole spirit. That's the real you. You're a spirit being. You possess a soul and you live in a body. That's why so many people need drugs, need crack. And the fentanyl disaster is just horrible in San Francisco. But what they're trying to do is trying to deal with a broken spirit. They're trying to deal with their spirit. Amen. Their spirits are in torment. Their spirits, the inner side. They might look all right on the outside, but on the inside, somebody in here today, you might look all right on the outside, but inside you're feeling really bad. Your spirit is low. Your soul, where your mind and your emotions and feelings and your intellect is located. Amen. Those are the inside, invisible things about you that we can't see. But you know it, and you can feel it, and you go through it, and your body, amen, will reflect it. Amen. And some of you are very good with concealing. How you doing? I'm fine. How you doing? Oh, everything fine. Your spirit broken. Your spirit is sick. It's hurting. Your soul, your mind is tormenting you. You can't even sleep at night. You got bags under your eyes like the U.S. mail. Are you with me, somebody? Spirit and soul just messed up. Because you're not a whole person. You're not W-H-O-L-E person. So he says, I pray to God your whole spirit and soul and body. In other words, that you come complete. Spirit, soul, and body. He said, be preserved, blameless, unto the coming of our Lord Jesus Christ. Did you see that? So Paul lets us know that we're in three parts, spirit, soul, and body. And he said, now that you are saved, you must allow the Lord Jesus then to be the Lord of your spirit, the Lord of your soul, and the Lord of your body. In other words, all of you. Is he the Lord of your spirit?
5: Yes.
4: Is he the Lord of your soul?
5: Yes.
4: Is he the Lord of your body?
5: Yes.
4: Unless Jesus is Lord of all, watch this now, he's not Lord at all. So let's talk about this for a minute. For the Lord Jesus to be Lord of your whole life, not just a part, you must surrender, watch this, you must surrender your will to his will. Remember when the Lord Jesus was in the Garden of Gethsemane and he was getting ready to be crucified and his sweat was like drops of blood? He prayed a unique prayer. He prayed, Father, if it be your will to remove this cup from me. He didn't want to die on that cross for our sins because he knew the moment he takes on the sins of the world, he's going to be separated from his Father because the Father cannot tolerate sin. So when he took on all of our sins, he disconnected from the Father. That's why he said, my God, why hast thou forsaken me? Because he took on our sins and died in our place. Then he came back and said, if it be your will, Father, that this cup, in other words, dying on the cross for Bob Jackson and all of the Acts Full Gospel and all of the people in the world, let it be removed from me. I don't want to die for them. I don't want to be separated from you. Then he says, nevertheless. Sometimes you need to pray a nevertheless prayer. I don't feel like going to church this morning, but nevertheless. I don't feel like going witnessing today, but nevertheless. I don't feel like paying my tithe and giving my offerings, but nevertheless. Not my will, he says, but thy will be done. Not my will, but thy will be done. So this is the posture that we take receiving him as our Savior, watch this, and our Lord. Surrendering ourselves, spirit, soul, and body to his Lordship. This is really called sanctification. This is how you become sanctified or you become holy. 1 Peter 1, this is a quick review from last week. Are you with me?
5: Amen.
4: 1 Peter 1, verse 14, when you have it, say amen. Watch this now. Watch this. Watch this. Watch this. As obedient children. As what?
5: Obedient children.
4: Now, you know how you would like to treat obedient children, wouldn't you? You don't mind buying those Nikes. You don't mind. But when they're disobedient. He said, as obedient children, not disobedient, but obedient. He said, not fashioning yourselves according to the former lusts. In other words, being the way you used to be when you were unsaved in your ignorance because you were ignorant of God, ignorant of the Lord Jesus. Watch this, verse 15. He said, but as he which hath called you is holy, he which hath called you is what?
5: Holy.
4: So be ye holy. So be you holy. Watch this, in all manner, how much?
5: All.
4: Of conversation. That word means conduct or behavior. Not just conversation, talking, and that's good, but he's talking about your behavior, your conduct. Be ye holy in all manner of your behavior and your conduct. Now, 16, read it out loud. What does it say? Because it is written, watch this.
5: Be holy, for I am holy.
4: You can't be holy with a cigarette. You can't be holy with a dope stick. You can't be holy popping pills. You can't be holy drinking Hennessy. What'd you say, Elder Cotton? Hennessy? You can't be ye holy, for I am what?
5: Holy.
4: This is God talking to us, and this is where I was last week. Okay, picking it up this week, I want to go to Luke chapter 6 and verse 46. When you have it, say amen. Luke chapter 6, verse 46. Watch this now. Watch this, watch this, watch this. And why call ye me Lord, Lord, and do not the things which I say? Stop right there. That disqualifies a whole lot of people. Why call ye me? This is the Lord Jesus speaking to us, church. Why call ye me? Why do you call me Lord, Lord, and do not the things which I say? And we were talking about obedience just a while ago and disobedience. In other words, the Lord is saying you are disobedient. And then you want to know why the blessings are not flowing in your life? He said, if you call me Lord and Lord, then you ought to do the things that I'm telling you to do. But instead, You call him Lord and Lord and do not the things which I say. Now the Lord Jesus is saying that himself. Watch 47. Whosoever cometh to me and heareth my sayings and doeth them, watch this, I will show you to whom he is like. He said he is like a man which built a house and digged deep and laid the foundation on a rock. And when the flood arose, you will have some floods in your life. I don't care if you're saved or not saved. It has nothing to do with your salvation. Whether you're saved or unsaved, how many know there's going to be some floods in your life? Amen. He said, and when the floods do come in your life, and they will come, and the stream beat vehemently, in other words, violently, upon that house, and could not shake it, for it was founded upon a rock. In other words, it was founded on the word of God. It was founded on a solid rock. And there's no way Satan can huff and puff. He'll never blow your house down in the name of Jesus. He may shake it a little bit, but he won't blow it down in Jesus' name. Having done all, you will stand. Say that, somebody. Having done all, I will stand. Now watch 49. He compares this with this, the disobedient Christians. But he that heareth and doeth not is like a man, that goes for a woman, is like a man that without a foundation built a house upon the earth, against which the stream did beat vehemently. Isn't that the same stream that was on the person that built on the rock? The same stream beat violently on that house. And immediately, it didn't shake. Immediately it failed, and the ruin of that house was great. He's talking about your life. He's letting you know you can't make it without the word of God. You can't make it without making him Lord and Savior of your life. So now watch this. When we confess our sins, stay with me now, and open the door to our hearts and receive the Lord Jesus into our hearts, the sanctification process begins. But watch this. But you have to surrender your life to him. He will not gorilla you. He will not make you. He will not coerce you. But he wants you, because you love him and he loves you, he wants you to surrender your life to him. That's what you do. He won't make you or coerce you. How many know that's what you, your will. You have to surrender your life to him. Watch this. Allowing him to be your ruler, your boss, and your master. Did you see that? So God will never go against your will. If you don't want to serve him, if you don't want to come to church, if you don't want to pay your tithe and offering, if you don't want to do what he's saying, God will never go against your will. You have to yield your will to the Lord Jesus. Did you see that? So how do I do that, Brother Bob? Easy. Take your hands off the controls of your life and allow the Lord Jesus to be in full control of it. Give him the wheel and let him drive you instead of you trying to drive him. Are you with me, somebody? So let me see if I can show you that. Are you with me? Hold on to your bonnet. Here he comes. 1 Corinthians chapter 6 and verse 12. Pick it up at verse 12. Watch this now. Watch this. Stay with me. When you have it, say amen. Word of God says, I'm in the 12th verse of 1 Corinthians chapter 6. Are you with me? He said, all things are lawful unto me. This is Paul talking to the Corinthian church, talking to us this morning to Acts Full Gospel. All things are lawful unto me, but all things are not expedient. Underline that word expedient. It's an interesting word which means helpful. So you might be able to do a lot of things, but the Lord said a lot of things that you're doing just may not be helpful for you. You're free to do it if you want to, but it just may not help you. All things are lawful unto me, but all things are not expedient or lawful or helpful. He said, all things are lawful for me, but I will not be brought under the power of any. I will not be brought under the power of anything. Not even that double cheeseburger down at Burger King. Some people every day, I used to be this way when I first got saved. Every day I'd go to Quickway and get a barbecue beef burger, those greasy french fries in that old brown bag. I ain't looking at nobody because I know some of y'all were down there with me. They're the best old greasy fries I ever seen in my life. And that apple pie, oh man, make you slap your face. And I get a dog on a stick. Oh man, that dog. And chase it down with a Pepsi. My Lord, I had to have it every day. That was my crack. That was like crack. Are you with me, somebody? It was food, but I had to have it. Anybody? So now watch the next verse. Here he comes. He's going to get you. He said meats. Double cheeseburger, whatnot. He said meats. In other words, food, he said, is for the belly. And the belly for meats, food. But God shall destroy both it and them. Watch this. Now the body is not for fornication. Uh-oh. He jumped from eating food, amen, to having sex with somebody you're not married to. Man, I started preaching on fornication and adultery the other week, and I had folks leaving this church like rats on a sinking ship. Now, you think you're going to be blessed and go to heaven and you fornicating and committing adultery? The devil is a liar. The devil's just fooling you. So he said, now the body, go back to 13. Now the body is not for fornication. The body is not what? For, that means having sex with somebody you are not married to. But we going to get married, brother. You are not married to. He told me he's going to marry me next year. You are not married to. So now the body is not for fornication. Watch this. But, he's telling you, but the body is for the Lord. The body is for what? I never knew my body was for the Lord Jesus. Your body is for the
5: Lord.
4: Now the body is not for fornication, but for the Lord, and the Lord for the body. When you make the Lord Jesus the Lord of your body, you'll see those pains start leaving. You see those diseases and sicknesses start leaving. He can't live in you and amen in your body and you all sick and broke now. Yes, that's not going to happen. Healing will take place when you make Jesus the Lord. I had a pain in my back when I came here this morning. And when Benita started leading the praise of God, and some of y'all just sit there and be entertained, but I got into praise and started praising right along. And before I knew it, every pain in my back left my back, and my back started feeling good, and I started giving God. See, something happens when you begin to praise Him and begin to give Him the glory instead of just sitting there. I made Him the Lord of my body. I made Him the Lord of my body. Watch this scripture. Go to 14. And the God hath both raised up the Lord and will also raise us up by His own power. Oh, he's saying if the Lord Jesus Christ rose from the dead, you and I are going to rise from the dead as well in the name of Jesus. So don't let death fool you. It's only a shortcut to your brand new home. Come on, somebody. Now watch this. 15, here he comes. He says, know ye not that your bodies are the members of Christ? Uh-oh. Know ye not that your... God don't care what I do with my body. It's my body. I can. It's my thing. Do what I want to... I can't take you. Know ye not that your bodies are the members of Christ? In other words, the church is not this building, saints of God. The church is the body of our Lord Jesus Christ. How many know we make up His body, and that's why we are the church? Is that all right? Know ye not that your bodies are the members of Christ? Then he says, oh boy, here he gets tight. We've had some people leave the church because we said some things they didn't like, but I don't know how to speak and don't tell the truth. So if this church is too straight up for you, then there's some other ones out there you're welcome to join. Amen? Come back and see me when you can. Know ye not that your bodies are the members of Christ? In other words, you are members of the church, which is not this building, brick and sticks. It means that we are the body of our Lord Jesus Christ. He's the head and we are the body. Are you with me, somebody? That's what the church is all about. So your bodies are the members of Christ. Watch this. Shall I then take the members of Christ and make them the members of an harlot? Now, I looked up the word harlot. You know what it means? Prostitute. If I then take the members of Christ and make them the members of a prostitute, shall I do that? He says, God forbid. He's saying, God forbid you do something like that. And then in verse 16, he comes back and he says, what? Know ye not that he which is joined when you come together with sexual relationships to a harlot or a prostitute is one body? When you connect with that woman and that man, they got male prostitutes too. When you connect with that man in sexual intercourse, you are becoming one body with that person. He said, for two, saith he, shall be one flesh. Stay with me now. Watch this now. Watch this. But he that is joined unto the Lord, is one spirit. So he's saying when you make Jesus Christ the Lord of your life, your spirit and his spirit, the Holy Ghost, comes together to be one. Now you join, you're hooked up with him.
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1: One thing I know, one thing I found. My God will work it out. Well, we jazzed it up a little bit, and so we're going to do a little different. Y'all ready?

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Mm-hmm.

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1: Brother, you know I have too.
0: And there were times, y'all, when I felt like I was not gonna make it.
1: Have you ever felt like there was no hope?
0: I had the towel, I threw it in.
1: I threw mine out.
0: But you know what?

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0: that. 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

We are so grateful that you're hanging out with us right here on your Feel Good Friday on this 11th day of the month of September. And if you're celebrating a birthday today, we just want to say happy birthday. Make sure you give us a call at 888-474-9990. Meanwhile, we just bless you with Melvin Williams. And what are you thankful for? Here's Canton Jones and Praise on the Go.

0: I'm Dr. Tim Tootin, and I'm planting seeds of encouragement. Thanks for sharing. In our home, it was a requirement to say thank you to other family members, to friends, neighbors, and even complete strangers. It's what my parents taught, and they modeled it. Now that said, I want to take time to thank you for sharing these daily moments with me for the past 2.5 years. It's based on the book of 1 Thessalonians 5:18. Here's how it reads. In everything, give thanks, for this is the will of God in Christ Jesus concerning you. Let's pray. Dear God, I thank you for the people who listen day in and day out. May they enjoy your richest blessings. I'm Dr. Tim Tootin, the pastor and founder of Harvest Christian Ministries, and I'm planting seeds of encouragement.
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All right, listen, we got our barbershop sports segment. And on this break, we want to talk about College Football Friday that are going to be taking

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1: Come on, come on.
2: Hello?
1: Hey, it's me, Kirk. I need to speak to Bishop.
2: Sure, hold on.
1: All right.
3: Hello?
1: Hey, I got some stuff I need to talk to you about. Lately, Pastor, I've been having all these crazy kind of dreams. It's hard to sleep, I can't eat. It's scary, you know?
3: I know what you mean.
1: I mean, ever since that Tuesday, seemed like life is getting real strange.
3: I hear you.
1: Shoot, anthrax, terrorist attacks, and I ain't even trying to get on no plane.
3: I feel you.
1: And you know, when I try to pray, there's this voice telling me that God's not real.
3: You know that's just the enemy.
1: Yeah, but you ain't feeling me.
3: No, son, I know just how you feel. See, just because I preach and teach don't mean I don't get scared sometimes.
1: Yeah, whatever, but you TD Jakes.
3: Well, then I don't make mistakes.
1: Well,
3: then let me tell you what's on my mind.

Now, that's what I'm talking about, gospel music to feed the multitudes here on the Cedric Bailey Radio Show. We heard from Marvin Sapp, I Win, and the Chicago Mass Choir, He'll Make It All Right, and Kirk Franklin with 911, featuring Bishop T.D. Jakes. All right, let's talk about our HBCU football ahead. We told you earlier that, of course, Norfolk State will take on Virginia on tonight. You got Howard, they will travel to Indiana to take on the Hoosiers. Central State versus Morehouse College, Bowie State versus Delaware State, Troy State at Alabama, that's Alabama State at Troy, that's located in Alabama, North Carolina A&T versus North Carolina Central, that's right, that'll be the Aggies against the Eagles. Southern University will be across in Houston to take on the Cougars, Prairie View will be in Waco, Texas to face the Baylor Bears, and Grambling State Tigers will be in Fort Worth to play against the Horned Frogs from TCU. A lot of games on this week, and then, of course, the NFL on last night. What a game that took place in Melbourne, Australia. I tell you what, the San Francisco 49ers, they ended up winning a game over the Los Angeles Rams. I think it was like 27-10 was the final. All the regular teams will be kicking off on this Sunday, and then you have Sunday Night Football, the New York Giants at home taking on the Dallas Cowboys. And then Kansas City Chiefs will be at home. They're going to face the Denver Broncos. That is your college football HBCU NFL update. We got more to come your way. Our guest, Jonathan Nelson, on the Cedric Bailey Radio Show. Stay with us.

0: Welcome to Legally Speaking with Attorney John Burris. John, you were telling me we've reached the time of year where the Supreme Court traditionally lets us know their decisions on some very important cases. The first one we're going to look at is what most people are calling the birthright case. It regards the 14th Amendment, which basically says that if you're born in the United States, you are a citizen of the United States, regardless of the status of your parents. The Trump administration was seeking a ruling that would say that this is not the case. Can you tell us how the Supreme Court ruled and tell us why this is important, please?
1: Easiest of all the decisions that the courts have made this year. The 14th Amendment is very clear that if a person is born in the United States, they are a citizen of the United States. However, the Trump administration, being very concerned about immigration and the possibility of having a lot of birthright citizens born here and counting and being anti-Republicans, they tried to argue that if a person's parents are not here legally, then the children should not be counted legally. And this was a very strong argument made by a couple of members of the court, very strong opinions and dissenting opinions, that if you're born in the United States, you're a citizen of the United States, regardless of the immigration status of your parents.
0: Thanks so much, John. 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